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1: 3-day weekend? 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This is iHeart Country House Party. Got another big guest. We do it every Saturday night. One of your favorite artists here in Nashville just hops in the studio and hangs tonight, Jordan Davis. First, kickstart call time. 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
1: 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It's Wayne D. Tay. 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
2: 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Thanks for playing all the jams tonight.
1: You got it. Thank you for checking in. Be safe, all right? Ella Langley, part of the iHeart Country House Party playlist tonight. And she was in Texas. Yes.

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1: Hey, congrats to our buddy Kane Brown. His bar, literally just across the street from us here in downtown Nashville, officially open. Just called Kane Brown's on Broadway. Kane Brown on the radio now. Brand new. It's called

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1: Tay singing along to Ella B. Her, probably not the only one, though, on a Saturday night's iHeart Country House Party. Big stories coming up on Nashville in a few minutes here.
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1: Toby Keith immortalized, really, if you think about it, in a place that he should have been already. Tay walked down the street a couple of days ago. Toby is now on Legends Bar in Nashville.
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1: 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Go check it out. 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
1: A lot of people having get-togethers on Monday, Monday being Memorial Day. What's like a go-to get-together for you, Leslie?
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1: 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Thanks for hanging with us tonight.

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1: Sam Hunt, it's called House Party on iHeart's Country House Party. That's... is Aaron. Aaron, $1,000 richer. The cash contest just wrapped up this week. Want to thank everybody for playing along. You didn't win. Not a big deal. Cash contest always real close to coming back, y'all.

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2: What's up? It's Wayne D&T. Getting ready. We are just a couple of weeks away from CMA Fest in Nashville. We're going to get you up close and personal with all the action. Make sure you're close on our Instagram, right? 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
1: Okay, first, Diane said, I don't think anyone's going to answer. 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
2: Thank you.
1: You got it. It's on now from Hardy, Eric Church, Morgan Wallen, Tim McGraw. The song is called MacArthur, and it's on iHeart Country House Party. My name

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1: What's going on? 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
1: There's Ella Langley's song. It's called Be Her. 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Throwing a big old party every single Saturday night. 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
0: yeah. Yeah, you got it. 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She wanted to hear from Sam Hunt, but I got to pick the song. So here, unwrap this one for your B-Day. 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
1: 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The song is called Change My Mind. What's going on? It's iHeart Country House Party every Saturday night. 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
1: Hopefully your Saturday night was awesome. Enjoy the three-day weekend. A lot of us still working Monday, by the way. So if you're still working Monday, then never mind what I just said. That's all we got. The show's called iHeart Country House Party. You can always follow along on Instagram at iHeartCHP. Wayne D. Tay, we out. Leave you with John Party. It's called Boots Off.

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7: Welcome to Sunday, everybody, the day of rest, and I sure hope you get some today. It's After Midnight. I'm your host, Granger Smith, bringing you this show number 1,598 in a row. I've got some good news on the way I want to read for you. Ann Hudson's got some Nashville news she's going to read for you. All this fresh here for your Sunday. Welcome to the show. It's After Midnight.

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0: 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Let's throw it back with this one.

101.5 WYNK. Early Sunday. Welcome to it. How about we get the day going with some good news? I just happen to have some. I'll share with you in two songs.

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Baton Rouge is number one for new country, 101.5 WYNK. The After Midnight Instagram looks much different than it did just a few weeks ago, but it's more than just the look. 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

0: 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Ann is about to join us with another round of Nashville news. And what do you got coming up?
1: Wow, did you see this, Granger? Ella Langley opened up about one of the freakiest surgeries she's had to have in her life. Like, literally, I can't even... I'll explain coming up in your Nashville news next.

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7: Welcome to Sunday, everybody. Granger Smith here. I'm your host of After Midnight. And I've got this question I want to run down. What was your ice cream truck order as a kid? You remember this? Chasing down the ice cream truck? We can call this ice cream truck season. We've been saying that. I want to get you on the air, and we could bring back a little nostalgia. What do you say? I've also got Earl Dibbles Jr., the country boy. He's got a dumb criminal story to tell us. And I want to say, whatever the reason you're up right now, you're still up, or maybe you're up early, or maybe you just can't sleep. I'm with you.

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1: We know the night shift isn't easy. That's why we're bringing the music and the meaning. Granger's with you all night with songs, stories, and conversations that keep it real. Thanks for being a part of the After Midnight family.

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1: Okay, topic of the hour. We're thinking about this iconic sound of the ice cream truck. Summertime, 8, 9, 10, 11 years old. You hear the sound in your neighborhood echoing through the houses of the ice cream truck. And you go running to meet this ice cream truck. I've got my producer, Ant-Man, with me. A little bit of anxiety. Am I right to say that?
2: Yeah, if you can get there in time.
1: You don't want to miss it.
2: Yeah.
1: You're playing with your friends, and three streets over, you hear the ice cream truck, and you panic because you don't want it to leave you. And you're trying to tell if the sound's going away or coming closer.
2: That's right.
1: And you get there finally, and you always do, and what are you ordering? That's the question I have. That's the topic of the hour. My number, 866-607-8383, asking you first. What are you ordering at the ice cream truck?
2: Mine hasn't been said so far, and see if anybody else does it. It was chocolate banana chocolate. I don't remember what it was called, but it looked like the Bomb Pop, so the red, white, and blue, except it was chocolate and banana and then chocolate. Oh, so good.
1: Really good.
2: I'd like one of those right now.
1: Me too. I want one of those too. You know, my favorite, it was the orange push-up one. What is that called?
2: Oh, yeah. Some call it Dreamsicles. Some call it just Push Pops.
1: The Push Pop.
2: Yeah.
1: So it was orange, and I would like for it to melt just a little bit, and you could kind of drink the orange juice from the round cup that you push through.
2: Mm-hmm. Can I give you a little? If you order a kid's meal at Chewy's,
1: okay,
2: you can get a push pop, just so you know.
1: You can.
2: Yeah.
1: All right, let's get a phone call here. 866-607-8383.
3: Hey, to answer the call about the ice cream truck, you know it has to be the Bomb Pop. Got to get the Bomb Pop or the push-up. Those were the best. Brings back a lot of memories. Thanks, buddy.
1: Okay, he's throwing in push-up there.
2: Yeah.
1: Bomb Pop, it's iconic. I don't think I ever got that, though.
2: I didn't either. What was it? Cherry? I don't know what the white would be. Maybe pina colada or something. I don't know.
1: It's very American. It's a good answer, though. 866-607-8383.
4: Yeah, well, the number one thing that I always ran to was for the SpongeBob gumball ice cream. 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
1: I think that's a newer flavor.
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1: Yeah. 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But I do know about the SpongeBob ice cream because they have it at certain gas stations. And my kids, especially my four-year-old, he sees that SpongeBob and he wants to get that ridiculous ice cream. 866-607-8383.
5: 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Just call and leave a message at 866-607-8383. Come be a part of After Midnight with Granger Smith.
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1: Hey, I'm Samantha. I live in Michigan. 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I just want to again thank you so much. And I hope you guys have a wonderful day. God bless.
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Why is this dumb criminal putting on a dress? 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
7: Hey, thanks for starting your Sunday here with me on After Midnight, y'all. I'm Granger Smith, your host. I've got some things that went down on this day in history I want to talk about coming up, plus some Nashville news with Ann Hudson. Those are recent stories from your favorite stars out there in Nashville. Hang tight for all of this early on a Sunday, late on a Saturday. We are

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101.5 WYNK. We've got some history to run over. Ever seen a pic or actually been over the Brooklyn Bridge? Well, did you know it's over 100 years old now? I'll tell you more. That plus other things that went down on this day in history in two songs. My name

Baton Rouge's number one for new country, 101.5 WYNK. Hey, thank you for starting your Sunday here with me on After Midnight. What woke you up so early this morning? Call me up and share. My number's 866-607-8255.

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1: Hey, Granger, this is Jeremy out here in Dodge City, Kansas. Just want to tell you I listen to you every morning, and I appreciate everything you do. Thank you, and have a wonderful day.
0: Appreciate you, Jeremy. Thanks for calling.

0: 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Ann Hudson is about to jump on and share some Nashville news with us. Ann, what do you have lined up?
1: This freaked me out, Granger. Did you see what the red clay strays said? They almost died, literally, before the ACMs. I'll tell you what happened. Coming up in your Nashville news

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We're more than just a country radio show. We're a late night family. And Granger Smith is the voice that keeps the night going strong. 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
8: Weekend third shifters, thank you for keeping things running. I'm Granger Smith, your host here of After Midnight. Welcome to this day of rest, and I sure hope you get some today. I've got a whole bunch of good country music planned to help assist you in that rest, I hope. And then I've got this question. What would be your death row last meal? If you could have one more meal on earth, what would it be? Give me all the details. 866-607-8383. And it wouldn't be a good hour number four without Earl Dibbles, Jr., the country boy, coming in with a dumb criminal story. Welcome to Sunday, everybody. 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
1: All right, topic of the hour, and I'll just be honest with everybody right now. I struggle with this topic. I'm struggling with this topic because I'm needing to take phone calls that are making me so hungry.
2: Yep.
1: And I'm almost dreading doing this segment right now because these meals that you guys are calling about are just making my mouth water. But the question is this: if you had one more meal left on Earth, your last meal, we're calling this death row last meal, what would it be? I want your main course and your sides and your drink, maybe even throw your dessert in there. I want the whole thing. If you're telling the warden, I want one more meal, what would it be? Let's take a call, 866-607-8383.

0: French dressing, and I think it and a glass of ice water, and that'll work good for me.
1: This is why I don't like this topic, man. I'm just like that. Just the way he's saying it makes my mouth water.
2: Yeah, I mean, until the pickled okra and the French dressing, I'm out on that. But the rest of it was good.
1: But it's very close to what you said yesterday.
2: Yeah,
1: show he called them brown beans, fried potatoes.
2: That's right.
1: He added the cornbread, which I think is a really good addition to this.
2: Yeah.
1: Are you more of a sweet cornbread guy?
2: I am.
1: Okay.
2: Yeah.
1: And then
2: I like sweet heat too. So if you get some jalapeno,
1: yellow jalapeno cornbread,
2: that's right.
1: I like
2: that's
1: great. But just like you, he left out the main meat.
2: We had the ham chunks.
1: The ham chunks in the beans. But hey, man, I think that's awesome. I think that's, I mean, beans and cornbread, that's a staple. And then you throw in those fried potatoes. No one has ever made fried potatoes like my grandma used to make in the iron skillet.
2: Yeah, oh yeah.
1: And
2: cast iron.
1: Yeah, that cast iron skillet just does those potatoes different. And grandmas just do that different. But this is what I'm telling the warden. And he would have to bring in someone that could actually do the potatoes that way.
2: That's right. Yeah, she cannot be under 50, just so you know.
1: You know what confused me about that last call, though? Ice water.
2: Yeah, just want the ice water.
1: Okay. Okay, maybe there's some kind of flavor theory behind that. Maybe. It helps the theory of the beans.
2: Yeah, it does it. Well, like you said, you do half and half tea.
1: Yeah, yeah.
2: So maybe that's why he's not wanting to rob any of the flavor. Yes.
1: 866-607-8383.
3: Good morning, Ranger. My death row meal would be a giant bowl of white steamed rice, eating one piece at a time, waiting for the governor to call. All right, love the show.
2: Winner. Oh, yeah. Winner right there. Yep. One grain at a time.
1: That's a guy with an eye on the prize.
2: That's right.
1: No self-indulgence, no comfort. Eye on the prize. Escaping the prison. I love it. 866-607-8383.
4: 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Just call up at 866-607-8383. 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

Baton Rouge is number one for new country, 101.5 WYNK. It may still be Saturday night where you are. I thank you for being here. 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

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That's a true story, and Earl Dibbles Jr. is going to share this dumb criminal story with us next.

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7: Sunday early risers, welcome to After Midnight with me, Granger Smith, your host. I've got some good news I want to read for y'all, besides the fact that it's Sunday. Plus some Nashville news with Ann Hudson, stories about your favorite stars out there in Nashville. Hang tight for all of this coming up. We are After Midnight.

101.5 WYNK. Early Sunday, welcome to it. How about we get the day going with some good news? I just happen to have some I'll share with you in two songs.

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1: Listen, I get it. Not everyone sleeps at night. Some of us think, some of us drive, some of us pray. Granger's with you through it all. Thanks for being a part of the

Baton Rouge's number one for new country, 101.5 WYNK. Hey, what's got you awake this late on a Sunday? 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
1: Hey, this is Julie from Cleveland, Ohio. I just wanted to say hey, and I'm a third shifter just like you.
0: Hey, Julie, thank you so much for calling and for the encouragement. I appreciate you.

0: 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Ann is about to join us with another round of Nashville news. And what do you got coming up?
1: Wow, did you see this, Granger? Ella Langley opened up about one of the freakiest surgeries

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0: from Nashville's Music Row. It's Ann Hudson.
1: This is wild. Ella Langley opened up about how she was homeschooled and had an insane eye surgery. Like, I can't even believe this.
2: I had a bunch of eye surgeries when I was young. Yeah, sometimes I'd just be a little cross-eyed. But then I had some surgeries, and then the teacher's like, she just is not paying attention in here. So homeschooled until sixth grade, and then seventh grade, went back to the same high school my dad went to, graduated with 32 kids. And it's kind of brutal, honestly. Like, they have to take your eyeballs out.
3: You're lying.
2: I swear, dude.
3: My God.
2: You gotta get in there. It's crazy.
1: Take your eyeballs out? I've never even heard of that. Hopefully she's joking. I don't know. I gotta do some Googling on that. People are still talking about Lainey Wilson doing a surprise wedding to her fiance, Duck Hodges. And she squeezed it in between Stagecoach and ACM Awards. And people just still confused why she hasn't gone on a honeymoon yet. But have no fear. I'm sure she's planning it. Maybe this weekend. Wink, wink. I don't know. I'll keep you posted.
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Baton Rouge is number one for New Country 101.5 WYNK. Oh, thank you so much for sharing your day of rest, at least a little part of it, this Sunday here with me on After Midnight, y'all. Before you take off and get this day started, let me remind you, God is great and He's worthy of our praise. I'm Granger Smith, coming to y'all from home this morning in Central Texas. 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
7: Coming into the home stretch, one final hour of Sundays After Midnight starts right now. Welcome. I'm Granger Smith, your host. There are things that went down on this day in history I want to talk about coming up. Plus some Nashville news, recent things that have gone down in Nashville that Ann Hudson is going to catch you up with. All of this on this final hour. Thanks for being here.

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Here's one we'll dedicate to our weekend workers. 101.5 WYNK, Baton Rouge's number one for new country.

101.5 WYNK. We've got some history to run over. Ever seen a pic or actually been over the Brooklyn Bridge? Well, did you know it's over 100 years old now? I'll tell you more. That plus other things that went down on this day in history in two songs.

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0: This is After Midnight.

Bartender looks at me like, pony up, man, we're closing down. I paid the tab, I turned around. Got on that phone on the way home. Ended up down the rabbit hole again. Funny how you have it changed.

know the story, don't we? God comes to us in Jesus. He heals the sick, welcomes sinners, dies on a cross, and defeats sin and death once and for all, opening the way for us to this beautiful, glorious, restored heaven and earth. But do you know why he did it? Do you know why? Now, one answer we could say, well, humanity was lost in sin and we needed rescuing, and that's true. But there's another answer to this why question that answers this question we have about identity. Who are we? So now we're going to go all the way back to the beginning of the Bible, in the story of the creation, where we read that people were created in the image of God. God took earth, we're made out of earth stuff, and then he breathed the spirit into us. So people, listen, we are really kind of special creatures. We are dust and spirit. We are earth and we are heaven. Psalm 8 says that we are crowned with glory and honor. Paul says that we're God's offspring, we're God's children, right? But let me ask you this, how many of you go through life feeling that way about yourselves? How many of you wake up every morning and look in the mirror and say, I am created in the image of God. I am a child of God. I am dust and spirit. How many of you wake up and you go through life that we don't, right? We don't think of ourselves that way. We often think of ourselves as pretty small, forgettable. Like our lives and our worth depend on how we perform, how useful we are, how good our life is going when compared to others. And apparently social media is making that even worse, right? This comparison thing that we do. I have good news for you. God did not look at humanity and decide they're not worth the trouble. God so loved the world that he gave his only begotten son. And in Jesus, God proclaims that human beings, that's you, by the way, you are worth saving. You are beloved. You're dust, yes, fragile, mortal, breakable, but you're also spirit, image-bearing, God's children. And part of me hopes you will get up every single morning and look in the mirror and remember that. Remember it. But listen to me. If that's true of you, it's also true of the immigrant. It's also true of the child who needs food, the child who needs medical care. It's also true of the person sitting in prison, the people around our community living under bridges. It's true of the person that you've written off. There are no disposable people in God's eyes. Everybody matters to God. And as God's people, everybody should matter to us. Okay, so the ascension tells us where it's all going. The ascension tells us who we are. Finally, the ascension tells us why we are here. So Jesus tells his disciples that when he ascends, they will receive the Holy Spirit and they will be his witnesses to the end of the earth. Now, I want you to notice a couple of things about this. First of all, notice the kind of power that Jesus promises. He does not say, I will send my spirit and you will receive power to do whatever you want. He doesn't say, I will give you power to build your own kingdom or to advance your own agenda or to make your pet project succeed. I really think people think that's how it works sometimes, right? That I'm going to pray to God and God's going to give me what I want. And when I don't get what I want, I'm disappointed in God. But that's not what God says here. God says he's going to give you power to do his work in the world, to be witnesses to what his kingdom is bringing, what he's trying to do. He also does not say, you will receive power, and then I want you to go do some witnessing. Listen very carefully to what he says. You will receive power, and you will be my witnesses. And there is a whole world of difference between doing witnessing and being a witness. Have you ever had witnessing done to you? I have. Tasha and I were down in the French Quarter one time on Royal Street. That's the one over from Bourbon with the nice shops. That's where we were. And we were going in and out of some of the shops. And for some reason, this guy picked me out and he came right over to me and just says to me,
do you know what's going to happen and where you're going to go when you die? And just kind of got me on the streets. And I always love the fact that I can answer people when they approach me. So I said, well, I'm a pastor. And this guy says, so? Do you know where you're going? Do you know what's going to happen when you die? And I will tell you this, it felt like kind of an awkward sales pitch. It did not make me want to draw closer to Jesus or to God. It made me want to get away from that guy. But have you ever had someone be a witness to you? When I was a little kid, we had a cat. It was my favorite cat at the time, except every cat I have is my favorite cat at the time. But anyway, this cat's name was Bip. And I was really young. My mom was a single mom raising three kids on a teacher's salary. I still don't know how she managed to do it. But Bip got sick. Bip needed some surgery, and my mom just could not afford to do it. And we talked about it pretty openly as a family, and the decision was made that we had to take Bip to the vet and let the vet do what they do with sick cats that can't be helped. So we cried together as a family. Mom took Bip to the vet, and that was that. And then about 3 days later, the vet called the house, and he said, come and get your cat. And we thought, what? Why are we coming to get the cat? The vet was a member of the church that we went to. And he told my mom, I just couldn't imagine those kids having to say goodbye to their pet. So I did the surgery for free. Your cat's doing great. Come pick him up. When I went to church that next Sunday, you think I ran up to that guy and gave him a big, big hug? You bet. I have never forgotten that kindness. Now, he didn't preach a sermon at me, but he taught me about generosity, and he taught me about God's grace, and he taught me about love. Now, I'm not saying that we shouldn't talk to people about Jesus, by no stretch of the imagination, but when we do it, we should do it from who we are, not as some formula, not as some checklist, not as some to-do. Being a witness is a way of life, shaped by Jesus and his redeeming love. That's the power the Spirit gives us when we live immersed in that love. And when we live from that reality, showing up at the hospital, writing a note, bringing a meal, standing with the poor, these are not things we do again because it's some kind of checklist or some kind of job we've been given. We do these things because we are loved. We forgive because we are forgiven. We are generous because we have received. We're not called to do witnessing. We're called to what? Be witnesses. So I want to invite you to kind of ponder that. This week, where might God be calling you to be a witness, to share God's love in this world where so many people are hurting? So listen, the ascension is a bit of an odd story. It just is. A body in heaven, it stretches our imaginations. It blurs the lines between heaven and earth. And you know what I say to all that? Good. We need our imagination stretched, and we need that line to be blurred. There is a human body in heaven. And because of that, we know where all this is going. Christ will return, and heaven and earth will be united, and God will make all things new. There is a human body in heaven. And because of that, we know who we are. We are children of God, loved and worth redeeming. There is a human body in heaven. Because of that, we know why we're here. We are spirit-empowered witnesses to Jesus and his love. There is a human body in heaven. Thanks be to God. In the name of the Father, and of the Son, and of the Holy Spirit. Amen.

0: Over the years in the ceremonial healing work that I do, that I lead or participate in. And so they're like almost like little lullabies or English mantras or something meant to kind of invoke and healing and move energy and meditation. And then some of the songs are also songs that Taylor and I have written together spontaneously in our studio sessions working on the project. But the project happened kind of organically and has taken a life of its own unexpectedly. So I originally tried to record these songs about 6 or 7 years ago with a producer. It didn't work out. They just sat on a shelf for a while. And then when I moved here to Baton Rouge and went through a series of layoffs in the tech industry, I decided to go back to my healing work and offer healing work and breath work here in Baton Rouge, and was invited to do a series at Red Shoes. And a part of those workshops is sound healing. At the end, everybody relaxes and I have a gong and bowls. And I didn't have my team here in Baton Rouge, like I did in California. Right. So I enlisted Taylor, my new partner, who was a musician. I was like, hey, I'll teach you how to play the gong and the bowls, and can you come help me out? And so he did, and we had fun doing it. And through that process, Red Shoes was like, hey, everybody really likes your singing and they want to hear more of that. Could we just do something that's focused on the music? And I was like, well, yeah, that sounds great. And so that invitation parlayed into an invitation to bring that program here to the Black Box Theater. They decided to present us as their program for, I forgot the name of the program you guys were offering, but it was a grant-funded program where you could have a certain amount of hours in the Black Box for a project.
1: Right, and I should remember that, but I don't
0: either. It's okay.
1: Yeah.
0: that basically started Honey Gold, where we gave it a name and we came up with this concept of the journey we want to take folks on. And, you know, Taylor and I discussed what instruments we might want to bring into the mix and our songwriting process. And also, I have a background in like audiovisual art. Nerdy audiovisual art stuff from my 20s and living in San Francisco Bay Area experimental music scene.
1: Right.
0: So I kind of invoked that. I was like, well, hey, what would it be like if we did some kind of visual art presentation? Because it's a Black Box Theater and we had some visual art friends in the area. And that's how the whole audiovisual thing was born. It was real experimental. We were like, hey, let's try this out.
2: yeah. And it was like organic, just kind of each step made it progress a little bit further. And oh, let's add this element to it. Oh, well, what can we do? Well, I have all these instruments. Might as well try to play every single one of them at the same time. Exactly.
1: Yeah. Well, that's one thing I love about the arts and just being in the creative process. Letting, like you said, leading, one thing leads to another. You don't know where it's going to go, and then it ends up in this special place, and then it grows off of that.
2: Right, so that's really cool. I mean, knowing, we didn't know how people would receive it, in Baton Rouge, it's not the most common sort of music or experience, and so we weren't sure the reception, but it's been amazing each time. It's just been better and better, and people really show up and participate. And so it's just kind of given us more energy to just dive further into it and see what we can make of this. I mean, we really have no idea where it's going,
0: It's really a choose your own adventure.
2: Yeah.
0: And it's been really sweet, the momentum that we felt from having folks come to the shows that we've done. I mean, we've only done 2 shows. Mm-hmm. We did one.
2: 3.
0: Well, we've done 3. We did one in California, but 2 in Baton Rouge, one at the Black Box, and then another at City Club.
1: Right.
0: And just to have people come in one way, and just the way you can see and feel the change in them when they leave, that's my intention through any music or healing arts or whatever offering

0: that folks can receive something and just feel better
1: right
0: in their body, mm-hmm. you know. So the momentum and has been really cool in that way.
1: Well, so take me through, you said you've only done two or three technically, but like, what is a session like? Like if I'm coming to this and I'm checking it out, is it a interactive thing, or what does it look like?
2: Well, so it's an invitation to relax and be present for the experience. So once people are settled in, and we try to give a lot of time for people to get settled in their spot, you know, mm-hmm. whether it's a yoga mat or a seat, and Soraya will start it off with some slight technical instructions and right. just a little breath work and guide them through the beginning.
0: Yeah, I do like a guided meditation just to help folks come into their body and come into their experience and just observe where they are on the map.
1: Right.
0: Before we get started, and we're really taking them on a journey. And the idea is that you don't have to be into meditation or quote unquote healing work. And I just want to say for the listeners, like, healing work is a very broad spectrum.
2: Yeah. All music is healing.
0: You know? I mean, amen. Music and art are healing. You know, when I talk about healing in this conversation or in most conversations, it's just, I think healing is just coming back into your wholeness and reconnecting with yourself and your love and your creativity and your joy so you can be your best self, you know?
1: Sure.
0: So we give people an opportunity to find where they are on the map, and we take them on this journey sonically, but also visually, and they can choose. They can lay back, they can close their eyes, they can listen, or they can look at the visual content as well.
1: Gotcha.
0: So the journey is, you know, from the chaos and the confusion that we're all experiencing in life, that humans experience, right?
1: Right.
0: Moving from that into the permission to grieve and, you know, mm-hmm. feel what grief is. And it's light touch, you know, we're not deep diving into
1: right.
0: like
1: right.
0: a level 10, you know, trauma release, right?
2: Yeah.
0: This is like
1: right,
0: real,
1: right.
0: But you know, okay, like we're touching into grief, and then we move into guiding folks into like reconnecting with their inner childlike wonder and innocence and curiosity and presence, and from there into like heart opening and feeling your love for yourself and feeling your love for others and creativity and connecting with something bigger than ourselves.
1: Right.
0: And that's very like non-denominational, mm-hmm. or it, you know, you can be a Catholic, or you can be a Christian, or you can be a Muslim, you have any spiritual
1: right.
0: practice and still be able to come and enjoy this experience from a place of neutrality and be guided to connect with whatever your interpretation is of a higher power, mm-hmm. or a higher being kind of
1: right.
0: at the end, for support and yeah, to leave feeling hopefully more connected to yourself and to each other and to something.
2: Yeah. I'd say like from the beginning to end, every single time, you know, people come in, you know, rustling around, you know, like the nerves from the day. And
1: right.
2: at the end of it, everyone's calmer and relaxed and just really in the moment, and that's the goal, I think.
0: Yeah.
2: Every time, you know.
0: Yeah.
2: And yeah, it's been really nice so far.
0: And there can be some tears,
2: yeah,
0: and some laughter,
1: right.
2: But it's a concert and a, you know, visual journey,
1: right,
2: you know, and you get what you want out of it.
0: Yeah,
2: for sure.
1: Now, I'm curious from a, I guess, a musical standpoint, are there improvisational elements to the performance?
2: There's definitely had to be.
1: Yeah. I would imagine there was. Yeah.
2: So, you know, where we're starting from, you know, any musician that's really had an idea but didn't have the equipment to make it the exact thing they wanted, you gotta work around some creative hurdles. Yeah. And so everything's looped so far. That's what I'm working with because I'm playing everything but the gongs and bowls, you right, know, that, right. that Soraya takes care of. But trying to loop everything smoothly and seamlessly live, and people, like I said, they're really listening. They're, it's, you know, they're engaged. So everything's kind of highlighted. And we've had some moments where the first show, I think I stopped the loop in the middle of a phrase and I was playing guitar. No, I just pressed the wrong button. Okay. But it allowed a moment for us to, you know, in that moment, it was our first show, you know, nerves going crazy, and we were like, all right, we know what to do here. We just let it loop back around.
1: Right.
2: Start it whenever it comes back in. Yeah. No one knows the difference, sure. you know, but yeah. ultimately we have the show buttoned down, but there are moments where we can feel what's going on in the crowd mm-hmm. and work from there. If they need maybe a little bit calmer of a section, or if they, you know, if yeah. they're really feeling, we can play from that. So I think the live experience is, yeah.
0: Yeah, we can extend a song. We can, I really kind of leave the music and the vision, like the experience to do the work. And there, I don't really try to talk a lot, but sometimes if I'm feeling something going on in the room, I might offer some gentle guidance or mm-hmm. like permission to feel something, or and that tends to go quite well. And we were talking about that in the beginning, like how much of this needs to be choreographed versus right. like improvisational, because when I'm leading breathwork ceremonies and I'm singing, and it's very improvisational. I mean, mm-hmm. you know, people are, I'm definitely working with the feedback from the group and mm-hmm. choosing songs and making sounds based on what's happening. But with this, you know,
1: right.
0: it didn't work that way. So we may get to a point where we can be more musically improvisational mm-hmm. on the fly. But right now it is pretty choreographed, because also the visual right. content, which was an interesting challenge for us, right? Like, we're not just doing trippy mandalas and mm-hmm. psychedelic visuals, which look cool. There is some of that. There's some overlay, but the edited visual content originally was meant to tell a story, like kind of tell a story of the journey that most mm-hmm. people probably don't even notice unless they're really paying attention. But right. for us, we wanted to play with this concept of like, what is like meditative visuals or restorative or healing visual art look like as mm-hmm. a part of the experience. And I think we're still
2: right
0: working that out.
2: Right. Sure. Well, and because there is no narration, so to speak, you yeah. know, she'll speak, but not directly to what's being displayed, you know, mm-hmm. and yeah, so we're still playing with that. And I think in the future, especially with some of the new technologies, the visuals will also be able to be more improvisational and live versus mm-hmm. a set,
1: right?
2: You know,
1: right.
2: thing. And you know, it's been evolving, you know, like, yeah. So, you know, it's not exactly like, you know, with the dome film that kind of all of this has started leading towards, that will be more of a, almost like a score to the film, sort of.
1: Well, so tell me more about that. So
2: right.
1: The dome film.
2: So, well, after our first show here at the Black Box Theater, Soraya had reached out to Louisiana Arts and Science Museum mm-hmm. and the Planetarium and invited them to come see the show. And they really enjoyed it and reached out to us to produce something for the Planetarium.
1: Gotcha.
2: And we weren't sure exactly what that was going to mean.
0: And we were like, whoa.
2: Right, right.
1: Would you say yes?
2: Yeah. Yes, absolutely. And then as we've, like gotten deeper into it and learned more about it, we've figured out that it's a really giant opportunity to make something amazing that can exist outside of our live show as well, you know, can potentially reach people elsewhere. So we've been working with some cinematographers and
0: doing a lot of research.
2: Into what it takes to make a full dome film, which is very different than a regular film in a lot of ways.
1: And like, what would be the duration of the film? How long are you talking?
0: It would be about an hour. Mm-hmm. And there are immersive dome film experiences right now. James Hood from The Pretenders, he does a series called Astronomica and Beautifica, and it's like space and trippy visuals and music, and and these films are get distributed to dome theaters, and now with the Sphere in Las Vegas, and there's also pop-up dome theaters. The immersive art world is like a growing entertainment business,
1: right?
0: And so they're looking for content to fill that world, and so there's it's an emerging popular art form is what I want to say. So we're looking to do something unique in that space and to bring the vibes of helping people feel better if they see it, ideally. So the way that things have grown is we have the live show, which is us playing live with the video mapping behind us. And then there will be the fully baked film with the music and the visual art that will be proprietary without any stock video or anything like that.
1: Right.
0: The live film and the live show, we use a whole hodgepodge of licensed and stuff we've shot on our phones and stuff we've got, you know, gotten from various places. But the dome film will be something different.
1: Gotcha. So, like, what are some of the, as you're, you know, realizing the dome film and the potentiality of things, what are the obstacles?
2: Well, you
1: are
2: know,
1: you looking for money?
2: That is
0: right. We realized that we needed a lot of money.
2: but
0: you know, working with our first visual producer, visual creative Wes Kinnison, you know, he helped us do some initial research, and we're grateful for that. Talking with Jay over at we'll call it the Irene Pennington Planetarium, just getting an idea of, like, what's the resolution of the footage? Is it fisheye? Is it equirectangular? What are some of the challenges to the shadows and the resolution in the dome? And so there was some initial research that the team learned a lot about, and we realized, like, we need to shoot things in 12K in case we need to scale the film for different domes, because different domes show content in different resolutions. That we needed to use fisheye lenses and different kinds of lenses to get different effects. And so we've just been gathering data on all this and getting an idea of the scope of the project and what the budget is, and we're starting to fundraise, and we just got our first donation, our first charitable donation, which is very exciting.
2: Thank you so much for that.
0: And we're very grateful to the Arts Council for becoming our fiscal sponsor, so we can take tax-deductible charitable donations for this project, which is...
1: Well, for our listeners who are checking this out, if they're interested in supporting this, what do they do? Where do they go?
0: They can go to the Arts Council website and hit the donate button, and just in the note section when they're making the donation, specify that the donation is for Honey Gold. The Arts Council will take care of the rest. And we're using these funds for the production of the film. Mm-hmm. So we are starting with storyboarding and creative pre-production right now. And then we're also using some of the funds to buy high-powered...
3: That's all the time we have for today. Thanks for tuning in. And if you want to hear this episode again, you can find it on our website, artsbr.org, and click on AC23. We'll see you next time.
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We've been talking about this death row last meal topic. It's been good. 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All the fixings, all the sides, all the main course, eat dessert, even a drink. What would be your death row last meal? Think about it. 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
2: 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Coke cans and BB guns, barbed wire and old fence posts.

0: Granger Smith. 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
1: Topic of the hour, we're asking this question. If you had one last meal on Earth, then, you know, we could take the scenario. It's a little bit morbid, but take the scenario of death row and that the warden is telling you, okay, you get one more meal. And I've got my producer, the Ant-Man, sitting with me. We're talking about sides, main dish. I want to add a drink to this. I want to hear the whole thing. So do you have this for me?
2: Yeah, I don't know. I don't know that it's very conventional.
1: Okay.
2: Because I would think that it's going to be your last one. You want to do, you know, the best steak in the world or something like that. I go for comfort. Okay. And that was pinto beans, fried potatoes, and cold Dr. Pepper. That's just a giant bowl of that.
1: I like it.
2: Because you put the pinto beans on top of the potatoes, right?
1: Okay.
2: You didn't do that?
1: You're looking at me like I'm supposed to agree with
2: you. Yeah, I am. You don't agree.
1: Okay, I'm not saying I disagree because it sounds amazing, but I've never done that.
2: Okay.
1: I've never put pinto beans with fried potatoes.
2: Before your last meal, try that one.
1: They touch on the plate when grandma would make that for me. They would definitely touch.
2: So good.
1: And I think that's an excellent choice. I would add to that chicken fried steak as the meat. But I need my chicken fried steak to be the thin kind. I don't like the really thick ones, especially when the breading falls off. I don't like that. Most places you get chicken fried steak and the breading, you could like pull it all the way off. Or if you're kind of slicing it, I don't want that.
2: Yeah, it's going to fall over.
1: I want the breading to be part of the steak itself.
2: It's you only do that with a thin one.
1: Inseparable. Yeah. And it's the thin one. It's the skirt steak that's been pounded and marinated in milk and flour. Oh, that's egg. What I want. Yes, an egg. Yeah. I want that. And I'll take your fried potatoes. Or I'll take some homemade sliced French fries that have been soaked in water all night. Oh, and yeah. They're, you know, homemade French fries. I'll take that too. And I'll take your pinto beans. I'll take grandma's pinto beans to go with that.
2: So good.
1: And then I'm going iced tea.
2: Iced tea. That. Sweet.
1: I'm gonna go unconventional here and say half and half.
2: Okay.
1: Yeah, I don't want it too sweet because I don't want it to overpower this. This is a funny conversation. Yeah, I'm keeping a straight face while I'm saying all this. I don't want it to overpower my beautiful, skirt steak.
2: That's right.
1: So I want half and half, and I want enough ice in there because I don't want my ice melted. I'm telling all this to the warden on death row.
2: Yeah, that's right. You're stretching the story out as long as you... maybe the governor will call.
1: You got a dessert to go with this?
2: I think probably peach cobbler.
1: Oh, man, that's good. Mm-hmm. I'll follow you with that and say blackberry cobbler.
2: With
1: vanilla ice cream.
2: Okay.
3: 866-607-8383. Hey, this is Natasha from Madison, Alabama. I think my last meal before death row would be Korean barbecue. Spicy pork belly and rice. Have a good night, guys.
1: That is not what I was expecting her to say from Alabama.
2: Nope.
1: Not a bad choice. I'm a little confused. It didn't quite match up what I thought she was going to say.
2: I have some new Vietnamese neighbors that have promised me some Korean barbecue.
1: Will you invite me?
2: Yes.
1: Okay. Yep. 866-607-8383.
4: Yes, this is Lily from Easley, South Carolina. I'm talking about turkey stuffing, mashed potatoes, corn, gravy, and my grandma's biscuit.
1: Now that fit the voice in the region better.
2: And you like Thanksgiving a lot too.
1: And I love Thanksgiving meals, man. I'm all about that. 866-607-8383.
0: You're waking up with Granger Smith.
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23: When we talk about well-being, we often focus on what we eat, how we move, or how we manage our thoughts. 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

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Morning, y'all. Happy Sunday. Thanks for spending part of your weekend with me on Mornings with Granger. 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And I'd love to hear from you.

0: 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Hey guys, it is Bobby Bones. 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

101.5 WYNK. Yes, jumping into the river when running from the cops is probably not the smartest move. That's a true story, and Earl Dibble Jr. is going to share this dumb criminal story.

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Talking about death row last meal. 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

101.5 WYNK. We've got some history to run over. Ever seen a pic or actually been over the Brooklyn Bridge? Well, did you know it's over 100 years old now? I'll tell you more. That plus other things that went down on this day in history in two songs. That's

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1: He loves talking about history, and he's even got the diploma to prove it. It's time for This Day in History on Mornings with Granger.
2: On this day, May the 24th, 1738, John Wesley became a follower of Christ, launching the Methodist movement. 1844, the first telegraph was sent. 1883, the Brooklyn Bridge opened. 1935, the first night Major League Baseball game was played. That was Reds versus Phillies, and Reds won 2-1. 2005, Carrie Underwood won American Idol. Some famous birthdays include folk singer Bob Dylan, country singer Roseanne Cash, actor John C. Reilly, rapper G-Eazy, Elvis's wife Priscilla Presley, actor Tommy Chong, and NBA star Tracy McGrady. Those are just a few things that went down on this day in history.
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Baton Rouge is number one for new country, 101.5 WYNK. Thanks for hanging out with me this Sunday on Mornings with Granger. I hope it's been a good morning so far. Let's stay connected. Hit me up at Granger Smith on Instagram.

101.5 WINK. Hey guys, it is Bobby Bones. Tomorrow morning at 55 after every hour, we share good news with Tell Me Something Good. And at 7 a.m., it's Amy's Morning Corny. Tomorrow morning on the Bobby Bones Show. New truck, big

0: NK. We've got someone who stays connected to Nashville just for you. Her name is Ann Hudson. Ann, what do you got coming up in Nashville news?
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1: 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I listen to you.

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Baton Rouge is number one for new country, 101.5 WYNK. So what do you think would be your last meal? If you got to choose your last meal, say you're on death row, you're talking to the warden, and he gives you this option. 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
2: All right, topic of the hour, and I'll just be honest with everybody right now. I struggle with this topic. I'm struggling with this topic because I'm needing to take phone calls that are making me so hungry. Yep. And I'm almost dreading doing this segment right now because these meals that you guys are calling about are just making my mouth water. But the question is this: if you had one more meal left on Earth, your last meal, we're calling this death row last meal, what would it be? I want your main course and your sides and your drink, maybe even throw your dessert in there. I want the whole thing. If you're telling the warden, I want one more meal, what would it be? Let's take a call, 866-607-8383.
3: My last meal I would have would be brown beans with ham chunks, fried potatoes, sweet cornbread, nice salad with some pickled okra in it, and French dressing, and I think it, and a glass of ice water, and that'll work good for me.
2: This is why I don't like this topic, man. I'm just like that. Just the way he's saying it makes my mouth water.
4: Yeah, I mean, until the pickled okra and the French dressing, I'm out on that. But the rest of it's good.
2: But it's very close to what you said yesterday's show. He called them brown beans, fried potatoes.
4: That's right.
2: He added the cornbread, which I think is a really good addition to this.
4: Yeah.
2: Are you more of a sweet cornbread guy?
4: I am.
2: Okay.
4: Yeah.
2: And then
4: I like sweet heat too. So if you get
2: sweet
4: some jalapeno,
2: heat, yeah. Yellow jalapeno cornbread.
4: That's right.
2: I like
4: that. Great.
2: But just like you, he left out the main meat.
4: Well, yeah, the ham chunks.
2: The ham chunks in the beans. But hey, man, I think that's awesome. I think that's, I mean, that beans and cornbread, that's a staple. And then you throw in those fried potatoes. No one has ever made fried potatoes like my grandma used to make in the iron skillet.
4: Yeah, oh yeah.
2: And
4: cast iron.
2: Yeah, that cast iron skillet just does those potatoes different. And grandmas just do that different. But this is what I'm telling the warden. And he would have to bring in someone that could actually do the potatoes that way.
4: That's right. Yeah, she cannot be under 50, just so you know.
2: You know what confused me about that last call, though? Ice water.
4: Yeah, just want the ice water.
2: Okay. Okay, maybe there's some kind of flavor theory behind that. Maybe. It helps the theory of the beans.
4: Yeah, it does it. Well, like you said, you do half and half tea.
2: Yeah, yeah.
4: So maybe that's why he's not wanting to rob any of the flavor. Yes.
2: 866-607-8383.
5: Good morning, Granger. My death row meal would be a giant bowl of white steamed rice, eating one piece at a time, waiting for the governor to call. All right, I love the show.
4: Winner right there. Yep. One grain at a time.
2: That's a guy with an eye on the prize.
4: That's right.
2: No self-indulgence, no comfort, eye on the prize, escaping the prison. I love it. 866-607-8383.
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1: Hey, good morning, y'all. It's Sunday. I'm glad you've got Mornings with Granger on this morning. Are you on the iHeartRadio app? Well, if you are, you could hit that talkback button and send me a message.

101.5 WYNK. Hey guys, it is Bobby Bones. Tomorrow morning at 55 after every hour, we share good news with Tell Me Something Good. And at 7 a.m., it's Amy's Morning Corny. 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

Baton Rouge is number one for new country, 101.5 WYNK. Why is this dumb criminal putting on a dress? Earl is going to do his best to explain exactly what happened in this dumb criminal story coming up next.

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101.5 WYNK. That is Dustin and Jelly. Hey there, my name is Bo Dalton. However your day is going, I'm glad you landed here with us. iHeartRadio app, hit that talkback mic. Let me know where you are and who you are.

Memorial Day tip number 79. Be sure to refrigerate anything with mayonnaise on it. Well, except Jay and Betty. 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

0: 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What do you say we throw it back with Trace Adkins?
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101.5 WYNK. Hey guys, it is Bobby Bones. Tomorrow morning at 55 after every hour, we share good news with Tell Me Something Good. And at 7 a.m., it's Amy's Morning Corner. 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

0: Baton Rouge's number one for new country, 101.5 WYNK. My name is Bo Dalton. Thank you for hanging out with me on this Sunday. I hope you're having a great weekend so far. What are you looking forward to this summer, Michelle?
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and K. George Burge and Luke Bryan, Ride, Ride, Ride, Sunday morning. Appreciate sharing your day with me. My name is Bo. Pop quiz time. 70% of people admit sending a text from this place. What is this place? Any guesses? We'll see if you're right. The answer in two songs.

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Hey, it's Bo Dalton. 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Take us to the lake. We sound great at the pool. Megan Maroney kicking off that big tour on Friday in Columbus, Ohio. Here she is now.

101.5 WYNK. Hey guys, it is Bobby Bones. Tomorrow morning at 55 after every hour, we share good news with Tell Me Something Good. And at 7 a.m., it's Amy's Morning Corny. Tomorrow morning on the Bobby Bones Show. After

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WYNK, Baton Rouge's number one for new country. It's an iHeart Country kickoff to summer weekend this weekend as we play some of the old throwbacks you haven't heard in a long time. Right after brand new John Morgan, we're going to kick it back with Rascal Flatts. 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

0: Baton Rouge's number one for new country, 101.5 WYNK. Hey, it's Bo. Do you get a lot of food delivered? Well, you may rethink that plan after I share this next food delivery story. It's a rough one. Two songs away.
1: On a lost and lonely highway, paying for my sins. 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
1: I knew I'd see her around. I'd be at some party, she'd show up and I'd be walking out. Or across some parking lot, hiding behind her sister. I'd look up, she'd be at the red light beside me in that white Maxima with the sticker on the back. I'd act like I didn't see her. But we'd play at the same pumps, flip through the same stations, and slow down for the same curves, run around with the same crowd. But we just needed some time. She could get on with her life and I'd get on with mine. Thought I would be fine, but maybe not.

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It's an iHeart Country kickoff to summer weekend. That means some of your favorite throwbacks, including one from Tim McGraw that plays right

Okay. Hey, guys, it is Bobby Bones. Tomorrow morning at 55 after every hour, we share good news with Tell Me Something Good. 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

WYNK. Hey, it's Bo Dalton. Thank you for being a part of the show and carving out a few minutes for me this weekend. I hope this weekend gives you a chance to relax a little, maybe spend some time with family, maybe get out there and grill a little bit. Just make sure somewhere in there we stop and remember the sacrifice behind the holiday. And speaking of grilling, a lot of people grilling hot dogs this weekend. What about grilling some Spam dogs? Ever eat Spam? I used to eat it all the time when I was a kid. Haven't had it in a long time. The canned meat Spam is launching a new product this summer, the Spam Dog. 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

101.5 WYNK, Baton Rouge's number one for new country. Brand new Kacey Musgraves. That one's called Dry Spell. That was her first performance ever at the ACMs last weekend. Hey, it's Bo Dalton. All right, on the way, the hack of the day. How to extend your phone battery. I'll share that with you next.

0: WYNK. There's a throwback from Faith Hill. Remember that song was new? Wild One. iHeart Country kickoff the summer weekend all weekend long. Playing songs like that and songs like this.
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Hey guys, it is Bobby Bones. 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Hey, it's not-

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Baton Rouge is number one for new.

Baton Rouge's number one for new country, 101.5 WYNK. Hey, it's Bo Dalton. Thank you for making us a part of your afternoon. It's that time of day where we love to give you a little inspiration and motivation. Here is today's afternoon quote. I love this one. A habit missed once is a mistake. A habit missed twice is the start of a new habit.

101.5 WYNK, Baton Rouge's home of the Bobby Bones Show. And that is going to wrap up this weekend's show from me, Bo Dalton, because my mom is actually here to pick me up. So listen, enjoy the rest of your Sunday. Just don't forget to say your prayers.

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I'm Angie Ward, and I feel like this holiday weekend, some parent somewhere has yelled at their kid and said, I'm going to turn this truck around if you two don't stop fighting. Jordan Davis.

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Hey guys, it is Bobby Bones. Tomorrow morning at 55 after every hour, we share good news with Tell Me Something Good. And at 7 a.m., it's Amy's Morning Corner. Tomorrow morning on the Bobby Bones Show.

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You can't have the iHeart Country kickoff to summer weekend without Luke Bryan. Sunrise, sunburn, sunset. Make sure you put on sunscreen if you are in the sun, okay? We don't want

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1: It's Angie Ward. This boy tried to break the internet this week, posted a photo of him without a shirt. It was almost as bad as when Riley Green came out with the worst wave video. Here's Tucker Wetmore.

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Hey guys, it is Bobby Bones. Tomorrow morning at 55 after every hour, we share good news with Tell Me Something Good. And at 7 a.m., it's Amy's Morning Corner. 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

0: Rogers is number one for new country. 101.5 WINK. It's the iHeart Country kickoff to summer weekend. I'm Angie Ward. Thank you for hanging out with us. If you've got a request you want to hear, hit the talkback mic on the free iHeart Radio app. And we're also talking about grilling fails. Megan, you have some advice?
1: So you should never wear a two-piece swimsuit when you're grilling because grease splatters. And there is a great little grease burn right on my belly from the brats we were grilling.
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0: 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It's Angie Ward. I'm just tired. You do it.
1: Hey, this is Tony over in Australia. This is Morgan Wallen with 20 cigarettes.
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This is George Burge and Luke Bryan. This is Ride, Ride, Ride.

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1: I'm Angie Ward. So happy for Lainey Wilson and her husband, Duck. In case you missed it, Lainey and Duck got married on May 10th. Beautiful wedding. You can go to Vogue.com to see the official photos from the wedding. And what I love about it, there are 80 pictures. That's right, 80 pictures of her wedding. And Lainey wrote the captions for all of them. So there's one of she and her husband, Duck, and they're running through this, you know, field of hay or something. I don't know. She's got her wedding dress on still. And she says, Duck is going to have to check me for ticks. How can you not love Lainey Wilson?
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101.5 WYNK. Hey guys, it is Bobby Bones. Tomorrow morning at 55 after every hour, we share good news with Tell Me Something Good. And at 7 a.m., it's Amy's Morning Corny. 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
1: I'm Angie Ward. I have to ask, did any of you fly anywhere this weekend? And if so, was anyone on your plane carrying a rotisserie chicken? 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
1: 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We were sitting

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Hey guys, it is Bobby Bones. Tomorrow morning at 55 after every hour, we share good news with Tell Me Something Good. And at 7 a.m., it's Amy's Morning Corny. 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
1: It's Angie Ward. You know, Luke Bryan and Jason Aldean have a little feud going on. It's not really a feud. It's a race. It's a race is what we're going to call it. Luke Bryan's new singles called Country and She Knows It. Just heard it. Jason Aldean has a new song, Don't Tell on Me. Both of them have 31 number ones currently.
2: 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Right. You gotta know when to pounce.
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